mumble the mic. Had never mumbled a mic. More lethal with my hands, I be gunning a fight. Never exhausted, never having touched the nose. Kid of pressure

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1: 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I've been doing The Cannabis Corner since 2017, and it's hard to believe Freebase Radio turns 20 this year. And I'm proud to say 4 of those years have been right here on KTQA. 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

Gonna take a walk down Union Square. You never know where you're gonna find there. You gotta run, run, run, run, run. Take the dragon too. Run, run, run, run, run. Jim's the death of you. Hey, what you do? Margarita Passion, I had to get her fixed. She wasn't well.

It's time. Time to open our eyes wide to the infinite possibilities. Constantly fuel our dreams with the endless amount of scenes. Whether climbing up the trees or running around downtown in a jungle of concrete. The change starts with you. So please, Spokane, be the breakthrough.

0: So, with the final signature on his expense account, Dick Powell as Johnny Dollar has just closed the books on his first adventure in this new CBS series. The script for tonight's broadcast was written by Paul Dudley and Gil Dowd, and the music was created and conducted by Dick Arant. The entire production was under the direction of Tony Leader. Be sure to tune in again next week when the expense account covers Special Investigation Singapore, another unusual adventure starring Dick Powell in...
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Johnson with a box, that coat, and a sets and hats. So if you're ever down in Texas, look me up, look me up. We've got everything in Texas looking up. Looking up, am I right or Amarillo? Man, that state's a chilladilla. So if you're ever down in Texas, look me up. Bronco ride and take some cactus, or you'll wind up on the cactus. So if you're ever down in Texas, look me up. Where the gals are good at figures, and the cowboys quick on figures. If you're ever down in Texas, look me up. Where every gal's a raven beauty. Hip-tie, tie-tie. What I'm trying to tell you is I can't wait to get back down there so I can hear, sounds like this, that, sure glad you come by. Don't y'all forget to come back now, you hear? Bye now. Bye. I'm gonna build a dopey palace for my Alice down in Dallas. So if you're ever down

0: terrible. We're planning a barbecue. 47 people are going to drop over.
1: 47?
0: Yeah, make it 48. When George hears about this, he'll drop over, too.
2: Meredith Wilson and his orchestra playing that song about, ain't you?

0: Don't let that bother you. When he marries you, he ain't gonna kiss nobody else. I will see to that. Now then, let's make preparations for the wedding. We want to do this high class, you know. So the first thing you do is, Rosie, you go over to his house and tell him he's gonna get married.
1: Badney, I just met the man last night. It ain't ladylike for me to chase him. Besides, he ain't home.
0: How do you know?
1: I went over to his place at 7 o'clock this morning to ask for another date. I knocked on his door, but there was no answer.
0: Maybe he didn't knock long enough.
1: I knocked until 10 o'clock. And then my knuckles started bleeding, so I had to... And I've been calling him ever since, but there's still no answer.
0: Wait a minute. I think I know whose house he might be at.
1: Oh?
0: I will go over and tell him he's going to get married.
1: But suppose he says no.
0: Who's going to ask him?
1: But, Rodney, it takes two to make a marriage.
0: We got two, you and me. We both want it, and that's all we need. I'll go over and get Elliot and meet you down at City Hall. In the meantime, you get ready. Where is your wedding dress?
1: I'm wearing it.
0: That's a house coat you're wearing.
1: It's reversible. On the other side, it's a veil.
2: Elliot, pull yourself together, kid, and tell me what happened.
3: Oh, Curly, I had a horrible experience last night.
2: Well, you must have. You've been here 10 minutes and you haven't stopped shaking. What were you drinking last night?
3: Nothing. I didn't touch a drop all night.
2: That is a horrible experience. You got a right to shake.
3: Oh, don't be a funny man.
4: Well, why are you shaking, Elliot?
3: Well, I'll tell you, Alice. You're more understanding. Last night, I had a blind date.
4: With what?
3: I'm not sure yet.
2: Who was your blind date?
3: Grogan's sister. Curly, did you ever see his sister?
2: No, I didn't know he had one. I've seen him around town with his brother, though. He's a short, fat guy with a bull neck and a crew haircut.
3: That's his sister.
4: Sounds like he's a charming creature.
3: Yeah, she's awful. And to think I took her to dinner, then the theater, and then a nightclub.
2: Ooh,
3: what a waste of $3. I'm almost sorry I kissed her goodnight.
2: Well, Elliot, if she was such a beast, why did you kiss the girl?
3: When I spend $3 on a date, I'd kiss a camel. And this one came pretty close. Wish she'd stop chasing me.
4: Oh, what makes you think she's chasing you?
3: She came over to my house at 7 o'clock this morning and started banging on the door asking for another date. I have a sneaking suspicion this dame wants to marry me.
2: Well, what are you worrying about?
3: Her brother, Grogan. That's what I'm worried about.
2: Forget her. If you don't want to marry this girl, you don't have to.
0: You keep your cutting, picking mouth out of this. Elliot, I have come to tell you the good news. My sister has decided to accept your proposal of marriage.
3: What proposal? I never proposed to her.
0: A mere technicality. We'll talk about that when you get back from your honeymoon. Now, come on, let's get going. My sister's waiting for you at the City Hall.
3: Yeah, wait a minute, Grogan. You can't rush me into marriage.
2: Now, hold it, Grogan. You can't force him to marry your sister.
0: I ain't forcing him. Actually, the marriage ceremony took place last night. This is just a civil ceremony to keep the state happy.
3: What are you talking about? There was no ceremony last night.
0: Oh, my. You have got a short memory. Do you remember taking my sister out to dinner last night and ordering 2 steaks?
3: Yeah.
0: And when my sister said, Elliot, do you want me to pass the ketchup? What did you say?
3: I said, I do.
0: That was the ceremony. Oh, it must have been a beautiful wedding. Sorry I wasn't there. Now, come on, let's get down to the City Hall.
2: If you can't make Elliot marry your sister,
0: then how would you like to marry her? She'll take anything.
4: Now, wait a minute. Your sister can't marry Phil? How about me?
0: Well, no, she wants a man, but thanks anyway. Now, we'll leave it the way it was. After all, Elliot, You are the one who kissed my sister, so you are the one who should marry her. Or do you want to argue some more?
3: Oh, no.
0: Good, good. Then let's get going.
3: Well, wait a minute. I don't think you should go along, Grogan. Young lovers should be alone at such a tender moment in their lives.
0: Yeah, you're right.
3: Mm-hmm.
0: All right, you go alone. You meet my sister and marry her.
3: Oh, sure. Don't even think about it anymore. We'll be married.
0: A word of advice.
3: Mm-hmm.
0: I am going to buy the paper later. And if your name ain't in tonight's wedding column, it'll be in tomorrow's obituary column. You may not see it, but it'll be there. And on that happy note, I bid you adieu.
3: He ain't kidding. I'm in a spot. I'm going to have to marry his sister.
2: Well, marry her. Marriage isn't so terrible.
4: Elliot, I think it's wonderful that you're going to get married. And as a personal favor, I'll sing at your wedding.
3: I can hardly wait.
4: Oh, well, in that case, I'll do it right now.

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1: Words fail. 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

0: and he looked like he might have been a hat check clerk at an ice rink, which in fact he turned out to be. And I said,
1: "Oh boy, right

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And it wasn't very long till I knew exactly what my mom had been talking about.

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But I'm sure when you see my pad, you wanna stay and have a phone.

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1: Growing up with Air Force family and going to the Air Force Academy, I heard all about the Doolittle Raid, but I never knew it was, you know, it started really here in Tacoma.
2: It didn't necessarily start here, yeah. But, you know, some of our guys, mm-hmm. you know, came from McCord, and they trained in Florida.
1: Okay.
2: Of course, if you go to Florida and you go to the Air Force bases there, it's everywhere. They're very proud of that, and that is, it's awesome. So, fortunately, I believe most of the men survived.
1: Yeah.
2: Some of them actually went on to become generals.
1: Mm-hmm.
2: One created a bomb site.
1: Oh, yeah.
2: And, I mean, these were very talented men. Mm-hmm. And obviously today they're heroes.
1: Mm-hmm.
2: They'll always be memorialized. So that's one of the claims to fame for McCord. But during the war, McCord changed, I mean, in just those short years from a bombing training base to everything. Obviously,
1: as war necessitates sometimes.
2: So fighters started to show up
1: mm-hmm.
2: for air defense. Pretty soon, in 1944, they set up a modification center for P-39s, 38s, B-24s, and B-25s. So as a woman and also as a veteran, I kind of get a little thrill knowing we had Rosie the Riveter down the street.
1: Nice.
2: I love that legacy that we have. So not only do we have Doolittle, but we have Rosie the Riveter. And then we also have the Women's Auxiliary Corps.
1: Mm-hmm.
2: They came to McCord. Oh, they had a few squadrons
1: that's
2: here.
1: That's awesome, yeah. I feel that's a, you know, military, you know, that few people even realize existed. Like, no, there were women pilots, like, cruising all around the world that people just totally don't think about.
2: Right. Well, these WACs, they were administrative. They were, obviously, they were in the nursing corps.
1: Mm-hmm.
2: They did a little bit of everything, but we also, we also had the fairing division coming in,
1: mm-hmm.
2: Which was the precursor to Air Mobility Command.
1: Okay.
2: It's like the grandfather of AMC. Yeah. And planes would actually come in from Seattle, where they were built, and the fairing command, which included female pilots, would come pick up the planes mm-hmm. and transfer them to wherever they needed to be transferred within the United States.
1: Okay.
2: Obviously, we were a clearing station for soldiers and supplies going to Alaska.
1: Mm-hmm.
2: A lot of people forget Alaska because the Japanese actually attacked the Aleutian Islands a few times, invaded it. A lot of that was going on. McCord blew up from 4,000, you know, enlisted.

Really like that tune, Pretty Little Flower, and the messaging ties in to the last tune on the album, I Love Everyone. Dead Sean Kennedy's music is described as Ronnie Size filtered through a Boards of Canada lens, and you can really hear those early jungle and drum and bass influences mixed with IDM construction throughout this release. The legal stations. Up next in the review, we're going to look at a tune called Business and My Bread, which has a lot of those same elements, but stepped up a little bit. Really great sample on this one, along with some infectious bass lines.

X-ray, Edward, take 3.

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